A brief fanfare from Stephen Bryant. A piece that embodies the numerous threads that have connected Bryant's life with Michigan State University over the years prior to the piece's composition in 2015. Bryant says, "Though I was never a student there, I have great affection and loyalty to this extraordinary school on the banks of the Red Cedar." And that was indeed the Michigan State University Wind Symphony performing the work. You're going to hear Bryant again later this hour in the form of a concerto. But before that, coming up next is some band music from John Mackey from Ohio. Mackey is one of the leading composers in the concert band genre. And this work is from 2005. It's his first original non-transcribed piece for wind ensemble. It tells the story of an Old West saloon, and it's called Sarsaparilla. Sarsaparilla used to be a liquor, but it's now essentially a type of root beer. Mackey says, "As you listen to Sarsaparilla, imagine Bugs Bunny in 1860 somewhere out west, getting drunk and getting into trouble." This is a performance of the relatively playful work by the North Texas Wind Symphony, conducted by Eugene Corporon.

It's as if John Mackey took Copeland's Rodeo and called that a good start. An aspirationally cartoonish approach to Old West aesthetics in the form of wind ensemble composition. That was John Mackey's Sarsaparilla. The North Texas Wind Symphony there, led by Eugene Corporon. Up now, music by another well-known name in both the band and percussion worlds, David Maslanka. The United States composer of Polish descent wrote 9 symphonies for band in his lifetime, leaving part of a 10th symphony unfinished when he passed away in 2017, an action that is on brand with concert music composers for hundreds of years now, thanks to Beethoven. Here are some excerpts from Maslanka's 5th symphony, and here's Maslanka's program note on the work. In the many years of my composing, I have been drawn as if magnetically to the themes of loss, grief, and transformation. They have been person issues with me, but along the way have tuffed something deeper as well. Folk music is powerful, and I include some of Bach's chorales in the folk tradition because the same melodic impulse, touched and shaped by generations of minds, hearts, and souls, moves beyond individual experience. Such melodies bear the weight of all human experience and open a path for the deepest of all connections. Performing the first and final 4th movements of the symphony, this is the ensemble that commissioned the work, the Illinois State University Wind Symphony, led by Stephen Steele.

a work by the Catalan organist and composer Carlos Baguer. He was a great improviser and performer on the organ, but his most enduring musical contributions are his 19 symphonies. You heard number 12 in E-flat with the London Mozart Players under the direction of Matthias Bammert. Carlos Baguer was born in Barcelona in 1768 and was organist at the cathedral in that beautiful city. He was ordained a priest, but gave up his calling in 1801. I'm Frank Dominguez, and this is Concierto, with classical music by Spanish and Latin American performers and composers. When we return, you'll experience the seasons in Argentina.

Welcome back to Concierto. It's a production of WDAV Classical Public Radio, a service of Davidson College in Davidson, North Carolina. You can hear a continuous stream of recent Concierto programs archived at the WDAV Classical Public Radio app. It's available from Google Play or the iTunes App Store. Ahora tenemos una obra maestra del padre del nuevo tango argentino, Astor Piazzolla. 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

Four Seasons of Buenos Aires by Astor Piazzolla, played by Trio Solisti in an arrangement made by José Bragato, at one time a member of Piazzolla's tango band. Piazzolla was born in Mar del Plata in 1921 of Italian parents. He became famous for combining jazz and classical music styles with traditional tango. That ability is evident in his Four Seasons of Buenos Aires, inspired by the concertos of Baroque composer Antonio Vivaldi. They were originally written as individual compositions between 1965 and 1970. In contrast to Vivaldi's order, the sequence of the seasons in Piazzolla's work is autumn, winter, spring, and summer.

Concluding concerto this time with a traditional song of the Sephardic Jews from the Iberian Peninsula, Por la tu puerta yo pasé, I passed by your door, performed by Ensemble Accentus under the direction of Tomás Wimmer. I'm Frank Dominguez, and you've been listening to Concierto with classical music by Spanish and Latin American composers and performers. Muchas gracias por escuchar. Hasta la próxima.

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2: 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I'm Valerie Kaler. During the COVID lockdown in 2020, composer Sally Beamish was not able to visit her family in Scotland and Sweden, and she missed them terribly. She poured her longing for connection into a new concerto for violin, clarinet, and orchestra, drawing on her own Scottish and Swedish connections and inspired by the folk music of those places and the themes of separation and distance. The two soloists start on opposite sides of the stage, calling to each other the way shepherds would communicate across long valleys, with song. Coming up, the world premiere of Distance by Sally Beamish later this hour. And right now, here's guitarist Sharon Isbin playing a piece written by a friend of hers, a solo guitar piece called Andesy, written by Andrew York.

Sharon Isbin played Andesy, music by former L.A. Guitar Quartet member Andrew York. That track from Isbin's 2009 album, Journey to the New World. On the way, a live performance of a piece from an album she released in 2025, in concert at the Aspen Festival, later in this hour. From APM, American Public Media, this is Performance Today, taking you to concerts around the world. I'm Valerie Kaler. Ahead this hour, the energy of tango superimposed onto a glass and concrete cityscape. Sharon Isbin plays Urban Tango by Karen Lefrak later this hour. Let's begin our musical adventures in Hamburg for music by English composer Sally Beamish. Beamish worked on this piece during the COVID lockdown in the UK, a time when she couldn't visit her family in Scotland and Sweden, and she poured her feelings of longing into this music. The concerto is called Distanz. It explores ideas of isolation and connection and draws on folk music from Scotland, Sweden, and the Netherlands. It begins with the two soloists, the violin and the clarinet, literally standing on opposite sides of the stage and coming closer and closer together as the piece goes on. Sakario Ramu conducting the North German Radio Elbphilharmonie Orchestra. Vadim Glusman is the solo violinist. Martin Frost plays solo clarinet. Distanz by Sally Beamish.

Faust has made a deal with the devil, or at least the devil's rep, Mephisto. The scene we just heard was from the part of the story where Faust still thought he was in control. He and Mephisto happened upon a rustic inn. Folks are dancing and drinking, whooping it up. Mephisto was underwhelmed by the lazy fiddler, grabbed the violin for himself. Such music! Faust found a lusty local gal to dance with, and their wild dance whirls them right out of the inn, out into the woods, followed by the sounds of a devilish fiddler. Michelle Kahn played the Mephisto Waltz No. 1 by Franz Liszt at Spivey Hall at Clayton State University in Morrow, Georgia. Our acquisition of that concert recording made possible by the Walter and Emily Spivey Foundation. In a moment, a broken heart and some public mortification. Yay. This is Performance Today from APM.

It's the classic ugly duckling story, but with a twist. We're in Vienna, it's the turn of the 20th century, and one of the city's most talented musicians, a composer and conductor, also a bit on the homely side. But he attracts the attention of the town's most beautiful and fascinating woman, and they fall in love. But that's where the fairy tale ends, and not with a happily ever after. The woman rejected the composer and broke his heart. His name was Alexander von Zemlinsky. Her name, Alma Schindler. She went on to marry Gustav Mahler. Alma Mahler was brutal in her memoirs, saying that while she admired Zemlinsky's musicianship and his intellect, she found him physically repellent. Twisting the knife and adding a bit of public humiliation to his heartbreak. Although Zemlinsky eventually met and married someone else, it seems those Alma-inflicted wounds never fully healed. They seem to be referenced in music he wrote decades after that failed love affair, an opera from 1921 called The Dwarf, about beauty, rejection, and humiliation. The string quartet number 3, written just a few years later, is angular and somewhat sparse. It's not overtly autobiographical and emotional like the opera was. In fact, it is very spare and restrained. Members of Accordo gave this performance at Westminster Presbyterian Church in Minneapolis. The string quartet number 3 by Alexander Zemlinsky.

We heard violinists Stephen Copes and Susie Park, violist Maya Popach, and cellist Anthony Ross, members of the St. Paul Chamber Orchestra and the Minnesota Orchestra, collectively known as Accordo. They played the string quartet No. 3 by Alexander Zemlinsky in that Schubert Club concert at Westminster Hall in Minneapolis. 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

0: Mendelssohn's fiery first piano concerto in G minor, fleshed out in just 3 days. Performed for you there by pianist Murray Pariah and the Academy of St. Martin in the Fields.
1: What's in a name? Well, it can sometimes depend upon the era and the language. In the 18th century, Haydn and Mozart composed pieces called Notturno in Italian, works with multiple short, light movements intended for outdoor performance at night, usually at 11 p.m. or later. In 1814, the Irish musician John Field published the first set of nocturnes for his instrument, the piano, using the French word. Chopin followed suit with 19 of his own. And that's when the music became suggestive of or inspired by the night itself. Nocturne, not cheerful, but more poetic, even dreamy.

0: Tchaikovsky subtly playing with the idea of fate and choosing your own destiny. His Fifth Symphony in E minor, performed for you there by the Dallas Symphony.
1: Camille Saint-Saëns knew theater. Think Samson and Delilah. He also knew pictorial music. Think Carnival of the Animals. No surprise, then, that the producers of The Assassination of the Duke de Guise asked the 73-year-old composer to write the music for their 1908 silent film, based on actual events of the 16th century. It runs 17 minutes, long for its day, and it plays out in nine tableaux. Saint-Saëns' original score, the very first of its kind for a motion picture, effectively accents the melodrama. Yet because of the approach of winter, he departed Paris before the premiere.

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There have been more measles cases so far this year than there were last year. So what can be done to stop the resurgence of measles? Well, there's one obvious answer that some people won't be happy with. You'll hear about it in just a few minutes on Morning Edition. 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The latest ones are there on the front page.

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1: I'm not a Democratic Socialist, but I do believe that the Democratic Party has been historically way too timid in taking on corporate power.
0: But with major party disruption coming from his left, Senator Murphy joins us to talk about how he thinks Democrats can move forward. That's on the next On Point.
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1: Live from NPR News in Washington, I'm Dave Mattingly. President Trump will meet this week with Israeli Prime Minister Benjamin Netanyahu, as well as Ukraine's President Volodymyr Zelensky. Both foreign leaders will be in Washington.

It's a minute before 7 o'clock. You're listening to Northwest Public Broadcasting. Hear the latest on the pause in fighting between the U.S. and Iran. That's in 10 minutes. Programs on Northwest Public Broadcasting are brought to you in part by members of the Leadership Circle, including Kay Forsyth in Ellensburg, Paul and Carla Gaither in Kennewick, Lucy Sloman in Seattle, and Daryl and Mary Hosh in Walla Walla.

Beethoven working in the theater. The overture to his incidental music for the stage production titled The Ruins of Athens. The Vienna Philharmonic conducted there by Claudio Abbado. And now Weber working about, two decades later, not quite two decades later, inspired by the same Carlo Gozzi play, which would prompt Puccini in the creation of his final opera a century later. This is Weber writing for the theater, the overture he composed as part of his incidental music for Turandot.

0: That was the overture composed by Weber as part of his incidental music for the original stage production Turandot, the play by Carlo Gozzi, which would inspire Puccini a century later when creating for the Opera House. But in this case, the legitimate theater, music for Turandot, its overture by Weber, given that reading by conductor Naima Järvi, as he led the members of London's Philharmonia Orchestra.
1: Hi there, this is Bill McLaughlin. Hey, let's make a run to the bakery. Nadia Boulanger, whose name means baker, was the most renowned music teacher of the 20th century. And for half a century, in her boulangerie, Nadia nurtured composers. From Aaron Copland to Philip Glass, from Virgil Thompson to Astor Piazzolla. Join us this week on Exploring Music. We're going to take a trip to Nadia's bakery.
0: Tonight, Bill is going to share with you selections by both of the Boulanger sisters, Nadia and her beloved younger sibling, Lili, in addition to music by Aaron Copland, sampling his early symphony for orchestra with organ, and then his iconic ballet score, Appalachian Spring. The Boulangers plus Copland tonight, 7 o'clock for Exploring Music, right after Marketplace, the evening report, here on NWPB Classical. So at this point on a Monday midday, July 27th, let's welcome the members of Borealis Wind Quintet for a latter-day classic with a 17th century spin. Here are old Hungarian dances from the 17th century, set in 1959 by Hungarian-born Ferenc Farkas.

You've just heard old Hungarian dances from the 17th century as recast and reset in 1959 by Hungarian-born Ferenc Farkas. A recording there with Borealis Wind Quintet, featured here on the Classical Music Service of Northwest Public Broadcasting. 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You can address an email to info@nwpb.org or place a phone call, especially useful during business hours, to 800-842-8991. Now, to follow that resetting of old Hungarian dances from the 17th century, here we have one of the Hungarian dances of Brahms.

The sixth of the 21 Hungarian dances by Johannes Brahms. They're orchestrated by Martin Schmeling. A performance by the Academy of St. Martin in the Fields, as conducted by Sir Neville Mariner. Spending quality time together, as always, with the music and the superb performances here on the Classical Service of NWPB on Monday, the 27th of July, with music here by Prokofiev.

There you had a rousing mid-20th century march by Sergei Prokofiev, a march in B-flat major, Claudio Abbado, conducting the Chamber Orchestra of Europe. Well, thank you so much for joining us on this Monday. Yes, we're now embarked on the final week of this month already, a Monday, the 27th day of July. I'm Steve Reeder. I'll see you again tomorrow morning. The music continues momentarily here on NWPB Classical.

0: One of Joseph Haydn's London Symphonies, number 95, with Leonard Slatkin conducting the Philharmonia Orchestra.
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0: And the theme comes back around at the end. You just can't get rid of Till Eulenspiegel. Till Eulenspiegel's Merry Pranks by Richard Strauss, with Gustavo Dudamel conducting the Berlin Philharmonic.
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